0: 25 lakh people according to industry estimates. Payal Sharma, Akashvani News, Delhi.
1: This is Akashvani giving you the news. 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You're listening to the morning news. President Draupadi Murmu will be on a two-day visit to Romania beginning today. During her visit, President Murmu will meet Romanian President Nicăsăr Dan, Interim Prime Minister Ele Bolvin, President of the Senate Mircea Abrudin, and President of the Chamber of Deputies Sorin Grindeanu. She is also scheduled to meet the members of the Romanian-India Parliamentary Friendship Group. President Murmu is currently on an historic state visit to North Macedonia, one destination that stands out not only for its breathtaking beauty, but also for its rich history and global significance, Lake Ohrid. Let's hear more about this unique destination from our correspondent Subhashree Mahapatra, covering the president's visit.
2: Lake Ohrid is one of the Europe's oldest and deepest lakes. It lies on the border between North Macedonia and Albania and is famous for its exceptionally clean water, rich biodiversity and cultural heritage. More than 200 plant and animal species are found only in this lake, making it a globally important ecological site. The lake is also a UNESCO World Heritage Site. Lake Ohrid is often considered one of the Balkans' most beautiful destinations because it combines spectacular scenery, ancient history and unique wildlife in one place.
1: Earlier, President of North Macedonia, Gordana Silvanovska Davkova, said that it is a matter of pride that a woman is the president of world's largest democracy, India. Talking to Akashvani News in Skopje, Ms. Devkova said she was earlier impressed by India's long history and also spirituality.
3: What is the most important? You have to be proud indeed of your nation. You have to be proud of your history. But also India has a woman as the president that is really something special, knowledgeable, with deep feelings, emotional intelligence.
1: National Broadcasting Day is being observed today. On this day in 1927, the first ever radio broadcast in the country went on air from the Bombay station under the Indian Broadcasting Company. On the 8th of June 1936, the Indian State Broadcasting Service became All India Radio. The day commemorates nearly a century of broadcasting's contribution to informing, educating, entertaining and uniting the nation. Details on this from our correspondent.
4: This day highlights the pivotal role broadcasting has played in India's development, educational outreach and cultural preservation. From the freedom movement to nation building, radio has played a vital role in disseminating information, promoting literacy, creating health awareness and sharing agricultural knowledge, particularly in rural India. In 1956, the name Akashvani was adopted for the national broadcaster. The Vivid Bharati service was launched in 1957 with popular film music as its main component. For generations, Akashvani has been serving to inform, educate and entertain the masses, truly living up to its motto, Bahujan Hitai, Bahujan Sukhai. National Broadcasting Day celebrates not just technological progress, but also radio's enduring power to inform, educate, entertain and unite a diverse nation. With Priya Mondal, this is Dilna Shiyazu, Akashvani News, Delhi.
1: A voluntary shutdown and wheel jam strike continue in Pakistan-occupied Jammu and Kashmir, POJK. The Joint Awami Action Committee, JAAC, has urged people of the POJK to participate in the protests today with full strength to demand implementation of their demands and pray for those who were killed by Pakistani authorities during the movement. In a social media post, JAAC has termed today as a day of utmost importance. The JAAC leaders slammed the Pakistani authorities, describing the rulers as killers of the innocent people who have been murdered in retaliation for demanding their rights. On to sports. The 23rd Commonwealth Games CWG

0: will begin today in Glasgow, Scotland. Teams from 74 nations will participate in the 10-day event. Olympic medalists Neeraj Chopra, Meerabai Chanu and Lovlina Borgohain are set to represent India at the CWG 2026. Indian contingent comprises 125 members, including para-athletes. India won 61 medals at the last Commonwealth Games. However, this year's Commonwealth Games presents a different challenge with fewer medal events and a significantly smaller sporting program. In China Open Badminton, India's PV Sindhu, Ayush Shetty and Lakshya Sen have entered singles pre-quarterfinals in Shangzhou. Double Olympic medalist PV Sindhu advanced to the women's singles second round after defeating fellow Indian player Unnati Hooda by 21-14, 9-21, 21-10 in a round of 32 clash. In the men's singles, Ayush Shetty defeated number 11 Alvi Farhan of Indonesia to reach the round of 16. In another round of 32 match, Lakshya Sen defeated Japanese player Yushi Tanaka 22-20, 15-21, 21-14. And now for a look at today's newspapers. It's over to Subhadra Ramachandran.
1: Thank you, Sarabjit. On the margins of ASEAN engagements, Jaishankar conveys to Lavrov India's concern over safety of Indian seafarers, notes a statesman. The Financial Express informs, cross-holding cap set to ease, airline doors may open for Adani GMR. 100% tariff on generic drug imports into US from 2028. Trump prescribes new pill, India's side effects unlikely, states the Economic Times. And finally, the Financial Express, on its editorial page under the caption, Oil on the Boil Again, writes, Brent spot prices have gone well past $90 a barrel with the war clouds over West Asia. The prospect for costlier oil is bad news for countries like India that imports 88% of its energy requirements, which would widen its trade deficit and push up inflation. And with that, it's back to you, Sarabjit.
0: Thank you, Subhadra. And now before we end the bulletin, the headlines once again. Prime Minister Narendra Modi says citizen welfare must remain at heart of reforms and governance initiatives should be designed around people's needs. Union Minister JP Nadda says government ready to discuss NEET paper leak issue in Parliament and formulate effective policy to ensure permanent solution to the issue. India to make 5 small nuclear power reactors operational by 2033. Centre approves 2 electronics manufacturing clusters worth 1,012 crore rupees in Tamil Nadu. President Draupadi Murmu to be on a 2-day visit to Romania beginning today. And with that, we end the morning news. Have a nice day.

There are some songs we listen to, and then there are songs that listen to us. Music that understands the anger we cannot explain, the loneliness we try to hide, the pressure we carry, and the battles we fight silently. And for an entire generation, Linkin Park did exactly that. Good afternoon, everyone. This is 103.5 FM Akashvani Kurshyong, and you're listening to the Western Music Program Melody Time with Shraddha. And today we are taking a journey through songs that capture different sides of the Linkin Park experience. So turn up the volume, as here is an anthem for anyone who has ever felt overwhelmed by expectations and struggled to remain true to themselves. A song for anyone who has ever felt, as the song says, numb.

Well, that song gives you goosebumps, doesn't it? And after all, it is a song that has connected with millions of listeners because of its powerful message about expectations and the feeling of losing yourself while trying to become what others want you to be. Well, Linkin Park had a unique ability to turn these personal emotions into songs that felt relatable. And their music told us that it was okay to feel confused, angry, lost, overwhelmed. And sometimes the pain we carry inside can feel impossible to escape. Well, our next song takes us into that darker, more intense emotional space. And with its haunting sound and powerful vocals, this one remains one of Linkin Park's most emotionally charged songs. One of my favorites as well, Crawling, coming your way.

Welcome back to the show, Melody Time. My name is Shraddha, and we are live from the station of Akashvani Kulshang at 103.5 FM. And along with the app News on AIR, now our programs are also available on the OTT platform Waves. So catch us on what works best for you, as I'm playing some of the most electrifying numbers by Linkin Park on today's show, Somewhere I Belong, coming up next.

Somewhere I belong, and just the title itself expresses a feeling that many of us have experienced, the desire to find a place, a person, or even a version of ourselves that feels right. And Linkin Park's music often explored that surge. Their songs reminded us that we do not always have the answers. Sometimes we are simply trying to find our way. And then came a song that became a defining anthem for an entire generation. A song about effort, disappointment, time, and the painful realization that sometimes, despite everything we give, things do not turn out the way we hoped. In the end, coming up next.

And today we also remember Chester Bennington. His voice had a way of connecting with listeners on a deeply personal level. His music lives on, inspiring every listener and giving us hope and inspiration. Well, here is another Linkin Park classic, What I've Done. Let's give it a listen.

Well, that song feels like a moment of reflection, as it asks us to look at our past honestly and not to remain trapped in it, but to acknowledge it and move forward. Well, the last song that I've got for you today is one about loss, grief, and the importance of every single life. With a simple but powerful message that even one person matters. One light may seem small in the vastness of the universe, but to someone, that light can mean everything. One more light, this is our song to end the program with.

0: Linkin Park's music has always been about something deeply human, about feeling lost, feeling angry, feeling hurt, and still trying to find a way forward. And that is why their music continues to matter. Well, with that, we come to the end of today's program. Thank you so much for spending your time with us on this musical journey. This is Shraddha taking your leave for now. And do stay connected with Akashwani Karshyong for the news headlines in Nepali. That will be up shortly. Goodbye and enjoy the rest of your day. Who
1: cares when someone's... Namaskar. Yo Akashwani ho samachar sneha thami bata sunhos. राज्यसभा र लोकसभाको कार्यवाही दिउँसो 2 बजेसम्मको लागि स्थगित भएको छ। उपराष्ट्रपति श्री सुपी राधाकृष्णनले आज उपराष्ट्रपति भवनमा महान स्वतन्त्रता सेनानी 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

Good afternoon. This is Akashvani and I am Valsa Williams with the midday news. The headlines. Centre to set up fast-track courts to ensure swift and stringent punishment for persons involved in paper leaks. Prime Minister Narendra Modi assures that protecting students' future remains government's top priority. Government ready to discuss any issue, including any AT in Parliament, says Parliamentary Affairs Minister Kiran Rijiju. India calls for zero tolerance against terrorism at ASEAN ministerial meeting in Manila. India rejects Pakistan's remarks on Indus Waters Treaty at UNSC, says treaty to stay in abeyance until cross-border terror ends. And Glasgow Commonwealth Games set to begin this evening, 125 Indian athletes to participate. Prime Minister Narendra Modi announced that the centre will set up fast-track courts to ensure swift and stringent punishment for those involved in paper leaks and asserted that protecting students' future

0: remains the government's top priority. In a social media post, the Prime Minister said nothing is more important than the welfare and future of the youth of the country. His statement comes amid ongoing student protests at Delhi's Jantar Mantar over the NEET paper leak case. The Prime Minister said he has directed the concerned authorities and officials to take all necessary steps in this regard. He asserted that those who try to harm the future of the youth will not be spared. Mr. Modi added that the decision has been taken as part of a series of measures to safeguard the interests of students. Union Home Minister Amit Shah has hailed Prime Minister Narendra Modi's decision to expedite hearings and take stringent action against the guilty in paper leak cases through the establishment of fast-track courts. In a social media post, he said the welfare of the youth and their bright future is both the highest priority and the resolve of the Modi government, underlining the Prime Minister's commitment towards youth. Mr. Shah said this decision is against those who toy with the future of the youth due to paper leaks and will prove to be a milestone. Both Houses of Parliament have been adjourned till 2 in the afternoon following opposition protest over various issues, including the NEET paper leak case. When the Lok Sabha reassembled after the first adjournment at 12 noon, the opposition was on their feet protesting on the paper leak issue. The presiding officer, Dilip Saikia, urged the opposition to cooperate for the smooth functioning of the House. Parliamentary Affairs Minister Kiran Rijiju appealed to opposition parties, particularly the Congress, to cooperate in holding a discussion on the NEET paper leak issue. He added that the government has already conveyed its willingness to hold a discussion on the issue in both houses as per the date and duration desired by the opposition. Earlier, when the Lok Sabha assembled for the day at 11 a.m, Speaker Om Birla tried to take up the question hour, but the opposition members raised the issue of paper leak and student protest. Mr. Birla said no member would be allowed to speak on any other matter during the question hour. He said the government has already assured opposition members that the government is ready to hold discussions on NEET. Similar scenes were witnessed in the Rajya Sabha as well, when the Rajya Sabha assembled again at 12 noon after the first adjournment. Leader of the opposition, Mallikarjun Kharge, again raised the issue of NEET paper leak and students' protests. He said the opposition is ready for a discussion, but first, Education Minister Dharmendra Pradhan should resign. Union Minister and Leader of the House, Jagat Prakash Nadda, criticized the opposition, terming its conduct highly irresponsible. He alleged that the opposition neither wants a discussion or is willing to allow the House to function. Earlier, when the proceedings began at 11 a.m, Chairman C.P. Radhakrishnan expressed grief at the loss of lives due to heavy rains and related disasters, including floods, lightning and landslides in various parts of the country.
1: Several persons have lost their lives and many have been adversely affected by the heavy rains and associated disasters such as floods, lightning strikes and landslides in various parts of our country. It has also caused extensive damage to property, crops and public infrastructure. The respective governments, ably supported by ERF teams, are undertaking the rescue and relief measures.
0: Later, the opposition members started sloganeering over the NEET paper leak issues. Parliamentary Affairs Minister Kiran Rijiju said the government is ready to discuss the NEET issue, but alleged that the Congress party is imposing conditions, raising questions about its intentions.
2: Today, I appealed on behalf of the entire NDA for a discussion on NEET. After meeting Mr. Kharge and some other opposition leaders, yesterday we were hopeful that a discussion on NEET would take place today. However, the Congress party imposed conditions. Imposing conditions suggests that your intentions are not right, as it appears that you want to prevent the discussion.
0: Leader of the opposition, Mallikarjun Kharge, demanded the resignation of the Union Education Minister, saying that without his resignation, the discussion will not happen. He said the Congress is not shying away from discussion. And in news just in, Rajya Sabha has been adjourned till 3 p.m. The National Democratic Alliance and opposition MPs today held a protest at Makar Dwar inside Parliament premises. NDA MPs emphasized a discussion on the NEET paper leak issue in the House, while opposition MPs demanded the resignation of Education Minister Dharmendra Pradhan. BJP President and Rajya Sabha MP Nitin Naveen said the NDA government is fully prepared to discuss the future of students and youth at every level. Speaking to reporters, Mr. Naveen said Leader of Opposition in the Lok Sabha Rahul Gandhi and the entire opposition are shying away from discussion in the House.
3: Our government is fully prepared to hold discussions at every level for the future of students and young people. However, Rahul Gandhi, the Congress party and the entire opposition are shying away from the discussion. They view young people merely as stepping stones for their politics, whereas the NDA government and Prime Minister Narendra Modi is to remain fully committed to build a bright future for the country's youth.
0: Congress leader Priyanka Gandhi Vadra said the government should listen to the demands of students. Speaking to reporters at Parliament premises, she said the students are seeking the resignation of Education Minister Dharmendra Pradhan and action against those responsible for allegedly using force against them during their protest. She also urged the Prime Minister to initiate a direct dialogue with the students. Meanwhile, a news just in, the Lok Sabha has also been adjourned till 3 p.m. Delhi police has debunked reports circulating on social media claiming the death of a female during the protest at Jantar Mantar in New Delhi. In a social media post, the police clarified that the information is false and misleading. Delhi police informed that the woman is alive and is currently admitted to the Ram Manohar Lohia Hospital. The attending doctors have confirmed that her condition is stable and she is out of danger. This is Akashvani giving you the news. For quick news updates round the clock, follow us on our X handle at AIR News Alerts. And for details of stories and more, log on to our website www.newsonair.gov.in and download News on AIR app. Welcome back to the Midday News. India has called for zero tolerance against terrorism and reaffirmed its commitment to a free, open, inclusive and rules-based Indo-Pacific at the 33rd ASEAN Regional Forum Ministerial Meeting in Manila in the Philippines. Addressing the meeting, External Affairs Minister Dr. S. Jaishankar said this forum remains an important platform for discussing political and security issues in the Indo-Pacific, particularly at a time of growing global complexities. Dr. S. Jaishankar also held talks with Brunei's Foreign Minister, Prince Abdulmateen, to enhance bilateral cooperation, particularly in emerging technologies such as artificial intelligence, drones and digital innovation. President Draupadi Murmu will reach Bucharest in Romania today on the final leg of her three-nation visit. After her arrival at the Cotroceni Palace, she will be accorded a guard of honour. She will hold delegation-level talks with her Romanian counterpart, Nicos Ordan. Several MOUs will be signed after the talks. The President of Romania and the First Lady will host a state dinner in honour of President Murmu today. A report from our correspondent.
4: Tomorrow, President Murmu will address India-Romania Business Forum and have interaction with the members of the Indian community. President Murmu's visit is expected to further deepen India-Romania ties across key sectors, including trade, investment, defense, information technology, renewable energy, education, science, and innovation. The visit is also aimed at enhancing cultural and people-to-people exchanges between the two countries. Romania is a valuable partner in the European Union, and with the conclusion of India-EU free trade agreement, bilateral economic partnership will be strengthened further in the coming years. This is Subhashree Mahapatra, Akashvani News from Bucharest, Romania.
0: India has rejected Pakistan's remarks at the United Nations on the Indus Waters Treaty, saying it cannot be expected while cross-border terrorism is used as an instrument of state policy by Islamabad. India's permanent representative, Ambassador Parvataneni Harish, responded at the UN Security Council after Pakistan accused New Delhi of weaponizing water by keeping the Indus Waters Treaty in abeyance.
5: Our position on the Indus Water Treaty remains clear and consistent. Cooperation on the basis of mutual trust and goodwill cannot be expected when cross-border terrorism is regularly deployed as an instrument of state policy. As for the Union Territory of Jammu and Kashmir, it has always been, is, and will remain an integral and inalienable part of India. This is a constitutional and legal reality that Pakistan deliberately chooses to ignore.
0: Heavy rainfall continues to severely disrupt normal life across south and central Gujarat, leading to widespread waterlogging, swollen rivers and road closures. Relief and evacuation operations are underway on a mission mode in rain-affected districts, particularly Surat and Valsad.

0: UN Home Minister Amit Shah has assured all possible assistance to Gujarat from the Centre for Rain Relief. Our correspondent reports that senior ministers and secretaries have been deployed to oversee operations on the ground.
1: Torrential rains have brought normal life to a complete standstill across several parts of Gujarat, with South and Central Gujarat districts facing the maximum impact. According to official data from the State Emergency Operations Center, Umrada in Surat district recorded over 11 inches of rainfall within 6 hours today, while Umargam in Valsad received nearly 10 inches during the same period. Considering the rising water levels and flood-like conditions, Valsad district administration has ordered all factories and industrial units to remain closed today. Relief and rescue operations are progressing on a mission mode, with NDRF teams actively evacuating stranded citizens. Chief Minister Bhupendra Patel is closely monitoring the situation from the State Emergency Operations Center in Gandhinagar. Aparna Khund, Akashwani News, Ahmedabad.
0: Meanwhile, incessant rain continues to wreak havoc in Assam, with 10 more flood-related deaths reported yesterday, taking the toll to 41. Over 6 lakh people have been affected across the state in 40 revenue circles. Relief and rescue operations are continuing in the affected districts as several rivers continue to flow above the danger level. The Intermeteorological Department has issued a red colour warning for very heavy to extremely heavy rainfall over parts of Gujarat and Madhya Maharashtra for today. East Rajasthan, Madhya Pradesh, Konkan, Goa, Manipur, Mizoram, Tripura and Nagaland may experience heavy to very heavy rainfall for the day. The weather agency has forecast heavy rainfall over northeast Gangetic, West Bengal, Bihar and Jharkhand till Sunday. The 23rd Commonwealth Games will begin in Glasgow, Scotland this evening. Teams from 74 nations will participate in the 10-day event. Olympic medalists Neeraj Chopra, Mirabai Chanu and Lovlina Borgohain are set to represent India at the Games. It will feature just 10 sports, 9 fewer than at Birmingham in 2022, with competitions spread across 4 venues with an 8-mile corridor. Athletics, swimming, 3x3 basketball, track cycling, weightlifting, bowls, artistic gymnastics, netball, boxing and judo make up the schedule for the game. The Indian contingent comprises 125 members, including para-athletics. And now before we end the bulletin, the headlines once again. Centre to set up fast-track courts to ensure swift and stringent punishment for persons involved in paper leaks. Prime Minister Narendra Modi assures that protecting students' future remains government's top priority. Government ready to discuss any issue, including NEET, in Parliament, says Parliamentary Affairs Minister Kiran Rijiju. India calls for zero tolerance against terrorism at ASEAN ministerial meeting in Manila. India rejects Pakistan's remarks on the Indus Waters Treaty at UNSC, says treaty to stay in abeyance until cross-border terror ends. And Glasgow Commonwealth Games set to begin this evening. 125 Indian athletes to participate. And with that, we end the midday news.
2: Namaskar. 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

listeners, before we begin, I have a little thought to carry with you. If life had a replay button, what would you use it for? A perfect vacation, that one embarrassing moment you would rather erase, or perhaps just one more conversation with someone special? Well, we can't replay life, but we can certainly relive beautiful memories and listen to this amazing track, a replay by Yes. Welcome to Evening Melodies on Akashvani Karshong 103.5 FM. I am Pragati Mukhya, and I am delighted to have you with me.

It's funny how we spend so much time saying, I'll enjoy life when the exams are over, when the weekend arrives, when work becomes less hectic. But what if life isn't waiting at the finish line? What if it's happening right now, in this very moment? Maybe that's why the smallest moments often become the ones we remember the most.

Well, today's Evening Melodies is dedicated to celebrating those little joys that brighten our everyday lives. Life moves quickly, and in the middle of our busy routines, we often overlook the little things around us. But happiness doesn't always come wrapped in grand celebrations. Sometimes it's hidden in an unexpected compliment, a message from an old friend, or simply taking a moment to admire the beauty of the evening sky. These simple moments remind us that joy doesn't have to be complicated. And having said that, let's move on to the next track, which is Material Girl by Madonna.

listeners, fashion trends may come and go, but Material Girl has remained a pop favorite for generations. Madonna's signature style and energy continue to make this song as iconic today as ever. And music is one of life's simplest yet greatest gifts. A familiar tune can instantly take us back to childhood, remind us of someone special, or lift our spirits after a long, long day. It's incredible how just a few notes can change our mood and make an ordinary evening feel a little more special, and that particularly is the magic of music. It speaks when words fall short.

What a terrific track that was, Baby One More Time by Britney Spears, and it's exactly 50 minutes past 5 p.m. on a studio clock, and you are tuned in to Evening Melodies on Akashwani Karshong 103.5 FM. I am Pragati Mukhya, and thank you for making me a part of your evening. For your information, staying connected with Akashwani has never been easier. 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Let us continue celebrating life's little joys with another beautiful melody right here on Evening Melodies.

So, my dear listeners, here's a little challenge before the day ends. Try noticing one small thing that made today better than yesterday. It doesn't have to be something extraordinary, because sometimes the biggest victories are simply getting through the day with a smile. Give it a moment to ponder upon. Here's another track by Madonna again.

And as we continue our musical journey, don't forget to enjoy the little things. They often turn out to be life's biggest treasures. With this thought, I thank you for spending your evening with me. Until next time, this is Pragati Mukhiya bidding you goodbye for now and see you soon in a few days. Keep smiling, keep humming along, and keep finding joy in the ordinary.

Akashwani. A review of today's parliament proceedings read by Abhineet Shukla. First, from the Lok Sabha. Writer is Aseem Kamal of PTI. The Lok Sabha proceedings were disrupted for the fourth day today with protests by the opposition on the NEET paper leak controversy and the demand for the resignation of Union Education Minister Dharmendra Pradhan, forcing multiple adjournments. As the House met at 2 p.m. after two adjournments, opposition members started raising slogans. Mr. Dilip Saikia, who was in the chair, urged the protesting members to maintain the decorum and said that disrupting the proceedings was not correct. Parliamentary Affairs Minister Kiran Rijiju accused the opposition of attaching preconditions and trying to run away from a debate on the NEET paper leak issue. As the opposition insisted on the resignation of Mr. Pradhan, Mr. Rijiju told the Lok Sabha that during the discussion, the government would also like to put across its point of view on the matter. He said, opposition members can speak for as long as they

want, and the discussion can go on even for 2 days. Mr. Rijiju said, the date and duration of the discussion in both the houses can be decided by the opposition. According to him, the government has approached the Congress and other opposition parties on having the debate. Mr. Rijiju made these remarks after the House reconvened at noon following the first adjournment of the day. When the House reconvened, opposition members started shouting slogans and displayed placards. Many of the members went to the well of the House. Mr. Saikia, who was in the chair, urged the protesting members to go back to their seats and desist from disrupting the proceedings. With the protest continuing, the House was adjourned within 10 minutes after the laying of papers listed for the day. Earlier, during the question hour, Lok Sabha Speaker Om Birla urged the members to let the House function, saying it is an important part of the day's business. He said that after the question hour, House is ready to discuss every issue. Mr. Birla appealed to all the members to participate in the discussion after the question hour. Top opposition leaders, including Rahul Gandhi and Akhilesh Yadav, met the speaker amid repeated disruptions of House proceedings. Meanwhile, the government informed the Lok Sabha that the Ministry of Food Processing Industries is implementing the production-linked incentive scheme for food processing industry with an approved outlay of about 11,000 crore rupees for the period 2021-22 to 2026-27. In a written reply to a question in the Lok Sabha, Minister of Food Processing Industries Chirag Paswan said, the scheme provides performance-linked incentives on achievement of eligible incremental sales and aims to promote domestic processing and value addition, support creation of global food manufacturing champions, promote Indian food brands in overseas markets, and generate employment opportunities. He said, a total of 163 applications from 127 companies, including 69 micro, small and medium enterprises, that is MSMEs, are presently covered under the scheme. Mr. Paswan said, the approved projects are spread across 22 states and 212 locations. He further said, the incentives amounting to more than 3,000 crore rupees have been disbursed up to June 2026. Mr. Paswan said, the scheme has contributed to expansion of food processing capacity, growth in sales and exports, mobilization of investment and generation of employment. He said, the investments undertaken under the scheme have resulted in creation of food processing capacity of 34 lakh metric ton per annum. The government also informed the Lok Sabha that it has been promoting the development of a gas-based economy through the expansion of city gas distribution networks across the country. In a written reply to another question, Minister of Petroleum and Natural Gas, Hardeep Singh Puri said, that as part of the government's efforts towards promoting clean cooking supply of piped natural gas, that is PNG, is being expanded as a convenient and reliable cooking fuel. He said, the PNG being supplied through pipeline eliminates the hassles associated with booking, handling, storing and replacing liquefied petroleum gas, that is LPG cylinders. Mr. Singh said, PNG is an affordable cooking fuel and being lighter than air is considered safer also. However, he said the cost of gas depends on a number of dynamic factors such as cost of gas procured, state taxes, tariff, subsidy, transportation and distribution cost. Accordingly, the cost competitiveness of PNG vis-a-vis LPG may vary across locations. He said that for the PNG domestic segment, the requirement is fully met through the allocation of domestic natural gas at administered prices, which are subjected to a ceiling of $7 per MMBTU for 2026-27 and are significantly lower than the market price of natural gas. Further, the minister informed that with effect from third quarter of 2023-24, government has allocated domestic natural gas to the PNG domestic segment equivalent to 105% of the actual PNG domestic consumption in the previous quarter to facilitate expansion of household PNG connections across the country. The government also shared details of the PM Vishwakarma scheme that was launched on September 17, 2023 to provide end-to-end holistic support to artisans and craftspeople of 18 traditional trades who work with their hands and tools. In a written response to a question, Minister of State for Micro, Small and Medium Enterprises, Shobha Karanlaje said, the salient features of PM Vishwakarma scheme include recognition of artisans and

craftspeople through a certificate and ID card. She said the scheme involves basic training of 5 to 7 days and advanced training of 15 days or more with a stipend of 500 rupees per day and transport allowance of 1000 rupees. The minister said that under the scheme, toolkit incentive of up to 15,000 rupees is given through e-vouchers after basic skill training. The government also told the Lok Sabha that the Ministry of Tribal Affairs provides financial support for establishment of Vandhan Vikas Kendras, that is VDVKs, through Tribal Cooperative Marketing Development Federation of India Limited under the Pradhan Mantri Janjatiya Vikas Mission and Pradhan Mantri Janjati Adivasi Nyay Maha Abhiyan. In a written reply to a question, Minister of State for Tribal Affairs, Durga Das Uike said, these Vikas Kendra have facilitated value addition and marketing of minor forest produce, thereby improving the incomes and livelihoods of tribal households. He said, 110 Vikas Kendra are operated through 120 tribal self-help groups, comprising about 3,600 members, predominantly women. Mr. Uike said that under the Vandhan initiative, eligible Kendras have been provided with modern processing toolkits and basic infrastructure for value addition or minor forest produce such as honey, tamarind, turmeric and others. The minister said these facilities have improved product quality, enhanced shelf life and enabled production of marketable value-added products, resulting in better realization and increased income for tribal artisans and SHG members. And now, a review of proceedings in the Rajya Sabha. Writer is Rajesh Ahuja of PTI. Rajya Sabha today continued to witness stormy scenes for the fourth day in succession due to opposition uproar on the issue of lathi charge on students protesting at Jantar Mantar over the leak in NEET, Medical College Entrance Examination Papers. Though the government said it is ready to discuss the issue of leak in NEET, opposition insisted on resignation of Education Minister Dharmendra Pradhan before a discussion could be held. The opposition uproar led to repeated adjournments of the upper house, which was eventually adjourned for the day without conducting any business. The proceedings of the house began with Chairman C.P. Radhakrishnan expressing condolence on the loss of lives in floods and landslides in several states of the country. Floods also severely affected flora and fauna and public infrastructure of the various regions, the chairman said. He said, the respective state governments, assisted by the NDRF teams, are conducting relief and rehabilitation measures. The loss of precious lives and injuries to the people is indeed painful and unfortunate, he added. Members also observed brief silence in the memory of those who lost their lives. Later, the opposition members started sloganeering over the NEET paper leak issue. Parliamentary Affairs Minister Kiran Rijiju said, the government is ready to discuss the NEET issue, but alleged that the Congress party is imposing conditions, raising questions about its intentions. He said, by doing so, Congress does not want to allow discussion. Mr. Rijiju urged that the NEET examination issue should not be politicized and called for a constructive and comprehensive discussion in the parliament. He said that Prime Minister Narendra Modi has emphasized strict action against those involved in paper leaks, including setting up of fast-track courts to ensure swift and stringent punishment. Mr. Rijiju appealed to all the parties to refrain from putting conditions and allow the discussion to take place today. Leader of the opposition, Mallikarjun Kharge, demanded the resignation of the Union Education Minister, saying that without his resignation, the discussion will not happen. He said that Congress is not shying away from discussion. This was followed by noisy scenes from the Treasury benches and a war of words ensued between the Treasury benches and the opposition. Amid the uproar, the chairman adjourned the House till 12 hours. When the House resumed, Leader of the Opposition Mallikarjun Kharge reiterated his demand. He said, students agitating at Jantar Mantar have been lathi charged by the police and many of them have been admitted to hospitals. Leader of the House J.P. Nadda called the attitude of opposition irresponsible. They neither want a discussion nor want the House to run, he said. Noisy scenes prevailed in the House with the opposition persisting with their demand, and amid the uproar, Chairman adjourned the House till 2 p.m.
After the House reassembled, members of the opposition were again on their feet, raising the issue of students' protests, leak of NEET examination papers, and the resignation of Education Minister Dharmendra Pradhan. However, the deputy chairman sought to take up the Prevention of Insults to National Honour Amendment Bill 2026 and called on the members to hold discussion on the bill. As the uproar continued, deputy chairman adjourned the House till 3 p.m. When the House resumed, deputy chairman Harivansh asked leader of the opposition Mallikarjun Kharge to speak on the issue of leak in NEET examination, but Mr. Kharge reiterated his demand for resignation of Education Minister. Parliamentary Affairs Minister Kiran Rijiju again said that the government wants to carry out a discussion on the issue of leak in NEET examination, but the leader of the opposition is putting conditions. Noisy scenes ensued in the House, and amid uproar, the deputy chairman adjourned the House for the day. Earlier, in a written reply to a question, Minister of State for External Affairs Kirti Vardhan Singh informed that India has reiterated that dialogue and diplomacy should be pursued to arrive at a peaceful and lasting solution to the West Asia conflict. Mr. Singh said, India also underlined the need to ensure unimpeded freedom of navigation and the safe flow of energy and commerce in and around the Strait of Hormuz. He said continued conflict in West Asia and related developments are a matter of utmost concern to India. The minister said, since the start of the conflict, the government has been in close contact with the parties to the conflict, including Iran and other regional and international interlocutors. He said the Prime Minister has spoken to the Iranian President thrice and the Minister of External Affairs has spoken to the Iranian counterpart 8 times. Mr. Singh said, the well-being and security of the Indian community in Iran is the government's overriding priority. Mr. Singh said, the Indian embassy in Iran has issued timely advisories to guide Indian nationals based on the prevailing situation and has activated emergency helplines and email to assist the Indian nationals in Iran. He said the embassy is also assisting Indian nationals who wish to cross over international borders from Iran through Armenia and Azerbaijan. The minister informed that as on the 17th of this month, a total of 2,557 Indian nationals, including 1,091 students and 657 fishermen, have been facilitated to cross through the land route. He said the government remains in close coordination with Iran on issues of mutual interest. In another written reply, Minister of State for Atomic Energy, Dr. Jitendra Singh, informed the House that government has drawn up a roadmap for reaching the 100 gigawatt nuclear power capacity by 2047, as announced in the Nuclear Energy Mission. Dr. Singh said, as per the roadmap, the present nuclear power capacity of 8.78 gigawatt is expected to reach about 22 gigawatt by 2031-32 on progressive completion of projects presently at various stages of implementation. He said, another 32 gigawatt of nuclear power capacity is envisaged to be set up beyond 2032 by Nuclear Power Corporation of India Limited, comprising indigenous pressurized heavy water reactors and light water reactors by 2047, taking the capacity to about 54 gigawatt. The minister said as per the roadmap, the balance of 46 gigawatt is expected to be set up by other public sector enterprises, state governments, private sector and joint ventures. And that's all in today's Parliament Review.

0: is open and you are welcome to engage in discussions at any time as per your convenience. We are prepared to discuss every issue, including those related to the movement as well as any other matters of concern. The Union Health Minister and Senior Leader, Shri J.P. Nadda, will hold discussions and I will also be present during the meeting.
1: Earlier, Prime Minister Narendra Modi announced that the centre will set up fast-track courts to ensure swift and stringent punishment for those involved in NEET paper leaks and asserting that protecting students' future remains the government's top priority. In a social media post, the Prime Minister said that nothing is more important than the welfare and future of the youth of the country. His statement comes amid ongoing students' protest at Delhi's Jantar Mantar over NEET paper leak case. The Prime Minister said he has directed the concerned authorities and officials to take all necessary steps in this regard. Both the Houses of Parliament have been adjourned for the day following the opposition's protest over various issues, including the NEET paper leak case and student protests. Meanwhile, Parliamentary Affairs Minister Kiran Rijiju appealed to the opposition parties, particularly the Congress, to cooperate in holding a discussion on the NEET paper leak issue. He added that the government has already conveyed its willingness to hold a discussion on the issue in both houses as per the date and duration desired by the opposition. Mr. Rijiju appealed to the Congress party not to impose conditions, stating that such conditions may be seen as an attempt to avoid discussion.
2: Today, I appealed on behalf of the entire NDA for a discussion on NEET. After meeting Mr. Kharge and some other opposition leaders, yesterday we were hopeful that a discussion on NEET would take place today. However, the Congress party imposed conditions. Imposing conditions suggests that your intentions are not right, as it appears that you want to prevent the discussion.
1: We have more from a correspondent.
3: For the fourth consecutive day of monsoon session, the proceedings of both houses of parliament continue to remain disrupted amid ruckus by opposition. Due to this uproar, both houses failed to transact any substantive business today. Despite repeated assurance from the government side that it is ready to discuss issues related to NEET paper leak case, the opposition continued to press their demands. In Rajya Sabha, Parliamentary Affairs Minister Kiran Rijiju accused the opposition of attaching preconditions and trying to run away from the debate on the NEET paper leak issue. Leader of the opposition in Rajya Sabha, Mallikarjun Kharge, said Congress is not shying away from discussion and demanded resignation of the Union Education Minister. The scene was no different in Lok Sabha. As logjam continued, both houses of parliament were adjourned till tomorrow. With Suparna Saikia, Anupam Mishra, Akashwani News, Delhi.
1: Union Finance Minister Nirmala Sitharaman today said that the government is highly sensitive to the concerns of students, particularly over competitive examination paper leaks. Talking to media, Ms. Sitharaman said that the government had acted swiftly by arresting those involved in the NEET paper leak issue. She added that Prime Minister Narendra Modi's announcement of fast-track courts is intended to reassure students and their families that those responsible for undermining the sanctity of the examinations will be punished swiftly.
4: At the level of the Prime Minister, a response has been given. In fact, much before today's announcement of setting up fast-track courts and assuring the punishments will be handed over to those people who violated the sacredness of an exam by leaking the papers, by buying papers, by selling papers. The government arrested those people who actually committed this crime. And today's announcement by the Prime Minister assures the citizens.
1: President Draupadi Murmu arrived in Bucharest, Romania today on the final leg of a three-nation visit. President Draupadi Murmu was accorded a ceremonial guard of honor at the Cotroceni Palace in Bucharest. She was received by President of Romania, Nicoșor Dan, at the Presidential Palace. Delegation-level talks to be started shortly. She will hold delegation-level talks with her Romanian counterpart, Dan, in a short while from now. Several MOUs are expected to be signed after the talks. The President of Romania and the First Lady will host a state dinner in honor of President Murmu tonight. We have a report.
5: Tomorrow, President Murmu will address India-Romania Business Forum and have interaction with the members of the Indian community. President Murmu's visit is expected to further deepen India-Romania ties across key sectors, including trade, investment, defense.

0: defense, information technology, renewable energy, education, science and innovation. The visit is also aimed at enhancing cultural and people-to-people exchanges between the two countries. Romania is a valuable partner in the European Union, and with the conclusion of India-EU free trade agreement, bilateral economic partnership will be strengthened further in the coming years. This is Subhashree Mahapatra, Akashvani News from Bucharest, Romania.
1: India has categorically rejected comments made by the Deputy Prime Minister of Pakistan at the 33rd ASEAN Regional Forum as baseless and unwarranted. In response to media queries regarding the comments, External Affairs Ministry spokesperson Randhir Jaiswal said, "It is no surprise that a multilateral forum has once again been cynically exploited by Pakistan to amplify falsehoods, paddle state-sponsored disinformation, and divert attention from its own well-documented record of sponsoring cross-border terrorism." Mr. Jaiswal stated that India's position on the Indus Waters Treaty remains consistent. He said the treaty stands in abeyance in response to Pakistan's continued sponsorship of cross-border terrorism, including the Pahalgam attack. India today stressed that international waterways must remain safe and unblocked and called for dialogue and diplomacy to end the West Asia conflict. Addressing the 21st East Asia Summit, EAS, in Manila, External Affairs Minister Dr. S. Jaishankar said that attacks on seafarers, civilian, shipping or infrastructure cannot be condoned under any circumstance. The minister said that the global order is uncertain and volatile, where interdependence and common interests coexist with competitiveness and rivalries.
2: In this era of volatility and disruption, the most visible stress is on supply chains. Energy, food and health security can no longer be taken for granted. Because we are all so dependent on maritime trade, that too could become a source of anxiety. Observing international law in that regard is therefore vital. India and ASEAN have traditionally worked for the welfare of the larger region. For India, ASEAN centrality is a key principle. This is a world in transition, and India and ASEAN, who account for 2 billion, must navigate it together if it is to remain safe and steady.
1: This is Akashvani giving you the news. For quick news updates around the clock, follow us on X handle at AIR News Alerts, and for details of stories and more, log on to our website www.newsonair.gov.in and download News on AIR app. India has developed its first indigenous expendable turbojet engine of 350 kilograms thrust class. It has been developed by DRDO's Gas Turbine Research Establishment, GTRE. The Minister of Defence said that delivery of such complex system based on the design of DRDO reflects the growing technological capabilities of the Indian defence industry. Defence Research and Development Organisation, DRDO, today successfully conducted the maiden flight test of long-range surface-to-air missile Kusha from the APJ Abdul Kalam Island off the coast of Odisha. The Minister of Defence said that this maiden test was conducted against an electronic target simulating high-speed and high-altitude aerial threat, which was successfully intercepted by the missile system. In Gujarat, heavy rainfall continues to lash several parts of the state, especially the South Gujarat region, disrupting normal life, inundating towns and villages, and affecting rail and road transport. Relief and rescue operations are in mission mode in rain-affected districts, including Valsad, Surat, and Navsari. More from a correspondent.
3: Torrential rains have brought normal life to a complete standstill across several parts of Gujarat today, with south and central Gujarat districts taking the heaviest heat. Khergam in Navsari recorded over 16 inches of rainfall till evening, while Umarpada in Surat received more than 15 inches of rain. Heavy downpours were also reported in Valsad, Bharuch and Kheda district. To assess the flood situation, the Deputy Chief Minister Harsh Sanghvi reached Navsari and reviewed emergency preparedness at the disaster control room with top officials today. Swollen rivers like Oranga and Damanganga have forced authorities to close several roads in South Gujarat region. Relief and rescue teams are working on war footing, with NDRF personnel evacuating the stranded residents to safe locations. Aparna Khund, Akashvani News, Ahmedabad.
1: Prime Minister Narendra Modi today spoke to Gujarat Chief Minister Bhupendra Patel over the phone and took stock of the situation arising due to the heavy rainfall in the state. The Prime Minister assured all possible assistance from the centre.

for relief and rescue operations and the safety of citizens in view of the heavy rains. Home Affairs Ministry is proactively monitoring the monsoon situation across the country. The ministry said in a statement that it is providing all necessary support to affected states and union territories in managing challenges posed by heavy rains. In July, country has faced heavy rains and landslides in places including Nagaland, Arunachal Pradesh, West Bengal, Assam, Gujarat, Maharashtra, Dadar and Nagar Haveli, Daman and Jammu and Kashmir. In Sikkim, all the 25 bodies have been recovered trapped inside the under-construction tunnel of the NHPC Teesta Stage 6 hydroelectric project at Samardung in Namchi district. With this, the rescue operation came to an end after 4 days. Multiple agencies of the center and Sikkim government were involved in the rescue measures. The Sikkim government has also constituted a 4-member inquiry committee to find out the reasons for the tragic incident. The 23rd Commonwealth Games CEWG will begin today in Glasgow, Scotland. Teams from 74 nations will participate in the 10th event. Olympic medalists Neeraj Chopra, Mirabai Chanu and Lovlina Borgohain are set to represent India at the CEWG 2026. Meanwhile, India have opened the medals tally at the Commonwealth Games before the opening ceremony as the Olympic medalist boxer Lovlina moved straight into the women's 75kg semi-finals after receiving a bye. With only 5 athletes in the draw, 3 competitors, including Lovlina, advanced straight to the last 4, while the remaining 2 were scheduled to contest the lone quarterfinal match. In men's cricket, India defeated Zimbabwe by 7 wickets in the first T20 international of the 3-match series in Harare this evening. Riding on Vaibhav Suryavanshi's impressive 50 of 19 balls, the visitors comfortably achieved the target of 126 runs in just 13.2 overs. Earlier put into bat, Zimbabwe posted 125 runs for the loss of 7 wickets in the stipulated 20 overs. And now, before we end the bulletin, the headlines once again. Government invites students protesting over NEET paper leak issue for talks. Prime Minister Narendra Modi announces fast-track courts for paper leak cases. Deadlock continues in Parliament over NEET paper leak issue. President Draupadi Murmu to hold delegation-level talks with her Romanian counterpart Nicosor Dan in Bucharest tonight. Normal life disrupted as heavy rainfall lashes several parts of Gujarat. Prime Minister Modi assures all possible help. 23rd Commonwealth Games set to begin in Glasgow tonight, and Vaibhav Suryavanshi steers India to 7-wicket victory in the first T20 cricket match against Zimbabwe. And that is all in the news at 9. Good night.

0: Spotlight. This is Akashvani. In the program Spotlight, now we bring you a discussion on President Draupadi Murmu's Romania visit, expanding India's strategic outreach in Europe. The participants are Prabhu Dayal, former ambassador, and Anubha Rohatgi, anchor.
1: Ambassador Prabhu Dayal, welcome to Akashvani's Spotlight program.
2: Thank you so much for inviting me to your show.
1: Ambassador Dayal, President Draupadi Murmu is on a two-day visit to Romania in the last leg of a three-nation tour. As the first visit to Bucharest by an Indian president in over three decades, how significant is this visit?
2: President Murmu's visit to Romania is a landmark diplomatic milestone, and it marks the first visit, as you said, by an Indian head of state to this country in over three decades. So the visit has great diplomatic and political significance. It re-energizes high-level political exchanges, and it aligns with India's broader strategic outreach to Central and Eastern Europe, because it is taking place alongside visits to Moldova and North Macedonia. So there is also a significance relating to economic and sectoral cooperation. Then there is this important aspect of trade and culture, because people-to-people ties are going to be strengthened as a result. And of course, President Murmu will be conferred an honorary doctorate by the Bucharest University of Economic Studies. So all said and done, it will be an all-round engagement, and it will also focus on certain common visions, like, for instance, President's visit to the United States.

0: Central Village Museum and a tree planting event under the Ek Ped Mark Enam initiative. Mm. So there is an effort on the part of both countries to align their synergies and take the relationship forward.
1: During her visit, the president will address the India-Romania Business Forum. Which sectors hold the greatest potential for deeper cooperation between India and Romania?
0: I think that the key sectors for cooperation are firstly trade and investment, with a focus on boosting joint ventures and leveraging Romania as a gateway for the European Union. Secondly, information technology and cybersecurity, with a focus on expanding cooperation in software and digital infrastructure. Thirdly, defense, with a focus on strengthening expert exchanges, joint exercises and training. And of course, fourth, last but not the least, which is renewable energy and science, with a focus on partnering on green technology and innovation projects.
1: Romania is a major regional tech and IT outsourcing hub. It is a low-cost manufacturing base and is also a leading agricultural producer in the EU. How can the strengths of Romania in these three sectors benefit Indian businesses?
0: Romania benefits India by serving as a EU gateway for manufacturing, as an advanced hub for joint tech innovation, and also as a partner for agricultural modernization. So setting up production bases in Romania will allow Indian firms and sectors like automotive components, pharmaceuticals, and electronics to bypass high tariffs and gain smooth entry into the broad European Union market. Then, of course, you know, the Romanian tech centers are already collaborating with major IT companies on artificial intelligence, smart cities, and digital transformation. So access to Romania's highly skilled, cost-effective engineering and software development workforce helps Indian firms to upscale their operations in Europe. Then, of course, agriculture and food technology is very important because the ties in these areas are expanding. As we all know, Romania specializes in mechanized agriculture, agri-engineering and food processing technologies. Therefore, India will gain by being able to scale up and modernize in these areas.
1: Romania is also a major European transportation hub and a critical transit point connecting Western Europe with Asia. Now, connectivity being an important element for business promotion, what is Bucharest's significance for Indian businesses looking to expand their footprint in Europe and for creating new opportunities for trade and investment?
0: Now, Romania serves as a strategic gateway for Indian businesses entering Europe because it offers optimal geographic access, competitive operational costs, and a robust bilateral trade framework. It is the gateway to over 450 million consumers in Europe. Now, we all know that Romania has the largest port on the Black Sea. So it has direct low-cost inland freight to Central Europe because this cargo can use the Danube River. So it will shorten transit times and serve as a great alternative to crowded northern European ports. Then, of course, there are cost and talent advantages, as Romania has a highly skilled, multilingual IT and engineering force. And the wages are competitive as compared to West Europe. So, in other words, there is a possibility of having, you know, joint ventures and setting up tech hubs, which already exist to some extent in major Romanian cities like Bucharest and Timișoara.
1: Right. So in India-Romania bilateral relationship, there are three T's that are being talked about: trade, technology and tourism. We've already discussed the first two T's. How can President Murmu's Romania visit boost the tourism sector of these both the countries?
0: President Murmu's visit can boost tourism by strengthening people-to-people ties and also expanding cultural exchanges. These high-level talks and diaspora interactions promote mutual curiosity and encourage heritage travel. So by enhancing cultural and people-to-people exchanges, this high-profile diplomatic engagement significantly amplifies global awareness of Romania's scenic and historical landscapes to the massive Indian travel market, while also positioning India's diverse heritage as a premier

0: destination for Romanian travelers.
1: Right. Now, Romania is a member of the European Union. So what role can Bucharest play in further strengthening the India-EU Free Trade Agreement?
0: The India-EU Free Trade Agreement is vital for us because there are certain global pressures which are being heightened, for instance, on account of President Trump's tariff policies. So Romania can serve as an operational catalyst for the historic India-EU Free Trade Agreement because we can use Romania's unique geographical positioning on the Black Sea to unlock the Eastern European market. So by acting as a robust manufacturing and logistical hub, Romania has been enabling Indian enterprises to establish localized production that seamlessly integrates into European supply chains. So I think there are various sectors like pharmaceuticals, automotive components, engineering goods, and all these where the two countries are partnering and will be able to take advantage of the India-EU trade agreement for mutual advantage.
1: Romania, along with Moldova and North Macedonia, had condemned the Pahalgam terror attack in Jammu and Kashmir last year and expressed their strong support to India in the fight against terrorism. How crucial is this support for New Delhi on the global stage?
0: I think that the support of Romania, Moldova and North Macedonia is diplomatically valuable for India, helping build a united global voice, mutual trust and multilateral consensus against cross-border and international terrorists. All these three nations strongly condemned the Pahalgam terror attack in Jammu and Kashmir and offered clear solidarity with India. So partnering with Eastern European and Balkan nations helps India isolate state sponsors of terror and to gather wider European backing for counter-terrorism frameworks.
1: How do you see the president's visit, the overall visit to these three nations in strengthening India's engagement with the Central and Eastern Europe?
0: Well, President Burgu's historic three-nation tour to Moldova, North Macedonia and Romania acts as a crucial catalyst for shifting India's diplomatic and economic presence in Central and Eastern Europe from political goodwill to a broad-based strategic partnership. So strategically situated at the crossroads of major transport routes, these nations offer a natural transit corridor to the Balkans, providing India business and duty-free or streamlined access to wider, more lucrative European markets. So by addressing major bilateral business conventions, the president is directly creating institutional channels for entrepreneurship, investment, and supply chain diversification.
1: At the people-to-people level, when the head of a state visits another country, as President Murmu is doing right now, what kind of impact does it have on people-to-people contact, the relations between the countries being visited?
0: When such a high-level visit takes place, the attention of the common person automatically gets attracted to what is happening because the visit gets showcased on television and the print media. Now, the common man gets to know about the country whose head of state is visiting, in this case, India. Otherwise, many people are not so much aware of the developments which are taking place in India and the great advances which India is making. So a visit like this helps to increase the understanding of India in the other country, and in that sense enhances people-to-people interaction, and because it encourages the dialogue to take place between different peoples and increases the curiosity levels. So it's a very, very important factor in enhancing people-to-people contact.
1: At the present geopolitical juncture, when trade routes and supply chains are being disrupted, how do you see New Delhi's focus on expanding ties with existing partners and forging new partnerships overall?
0: Well, you know, amidst these global disruptions, New Delhi is deepening its alliances. And an example is Quad cooperation. New Delhi is enhancing maritime domain awareness, critical mineral sourcing, and technology supply chains with the United States, Japan, and Australia. Again, you know, the EU partnership is very important. It's an existing partnership, but what we are doing is strengthening it. At the same time, forging new partnerships is also important. And trade expansions have taken place, such as securing market access and preferential frameworks via recent pacts with New Zealand and some of the GCC countries. So New Delhi is building resilient networks by diversifying energy import nodes to over 40 countries and integrating deeper into trusted global value chains. So both aspects are very important.
1: President Monroe's entire visit to all the three countries in Eastern Europe, what kind of message does it send to both Europe and the wider international community?
0: Well, the visit sends a powerful message of strategic diversification and inclusive global partnerships. By stepping beyond Europe's traditional hubs like Paris or Brussels, India has signaled to the international community that it recognizes the rising geopolitical and economic weight of Central and Eastern Europe. And in this sense, it is positioning itself ahead of shifts in continental influence. Now, to Europe, the tour underscores India's commitment to building a more resilient and multi-layered relationship. So it moves beyond mere transactions into long-term strategic collaborations in digital public infrastructure, green energy, and technology transfers. So this diplomatic outreach showcases India as an engaged, forward-looking and trusted global partner. Of course, you know, guided by the philosophy of Vasudev Kutumbakam, the world is one family. India aims to foster economic integration and regional stability in an increasingly divided world.
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2: You were listening to a discussion on President Draupadi Murmu's Romania visit, expanding India's strategic outreach in Europe. The participants were Prabhu Dayal, former ambassador, and Anubha Rohatgi, anchor. 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
1: This is Akashvani. In the program Insights, now we bring you a discussion on building India's 6G future through the Bharat 6G Alliance. The participants are Satyanarayan Gupta, former Principal Advisor, Telecom Regulatory Authority of India, and Ramya, Anchor.
2: Good evening and welcome to the special program Insights. Today, we will discuss India's journey towards the next generation of communication technology, 6G. As the country moves ahead with its vision of becoming a global leader in advanced telecom technologies, several important initiatives are underway, including the expansion of the Bharat 6G Alliance, the release of the spectrum roadmap for 6G, the establishment of a 6G terahertz testbed, and India's active participation in international standardization efforts. To help us understand the significance of these developments and what they mean for the future of connectivity in our country, we are joined by Mr. Satyanarayan Gupta, former Principal Advisor, TRAI. Sir, a very warm welcome to Akashvani.
3: Thank you, Ramya.
2: To begin with, could you briefly introduce the Bharat 6G Alliance and its vision for our listeners?
3: Bharat 6G Alliance derives its origin from earlier 6G vision, which was launched by the Honorable Prime Minister Modi ji in July 2023. Prime Minister, while launching the 6G vision, mentioned that in 4G, India was a follower. In 5G, we were at par with the developed nation of the world. But for 6G, we should be leader, a global leader. And we should not be only designing and developing 6G technologies for our own citizens. We should also be doing it for the world. So as a part of implementation of that vision, the Bharat 6G Alliance was formed immediately after. The main role of that vision was to achieve the 6G vision of the Prime Minister, and few of the main, you can say, focus area of 6G Alliance objective was, number one, India to become global supplier of IP, which is intelligent property right products and solutions in 6G. Then to bring affordable 5G and 6G services, and 6G to be actually brought up by 2030, and support and energize Indian participation in international standard development organizations. So these are the main objective of Bharat 6G Alliance.
2: So as you mentioned, the PM visioned India to lead when it comes to 6G. And accordingly, the Bharat 6G Alliance has now expanded to 90 members. How does this reflect the growing momentum of India's 6G ecosystem?
3: Oh yes, you are right. Actually, now the members have increased more than 90. They are touching around 100. The word alliance itself mentions they wanted to bring all the stakeholders and all the brains of the country together to form a consortium or an alliance so that the expertise and knowledge of everyone in this domain could be leveraged to achieve the objective of the Bharat Alliance or the 6G vision. And that is what shows that we are really progressing as per the vision to be the leader in the world, because we are making use of all the resources in the country, in whatever sector, in whatever industry, in whatever academia, and other stakeholders, like from the industry, even startup ecosystem, everyone is being leveraged. And that is why numbers are growing more and more.
2: Absolutely. So the alliance has formed 7 specialized working groups. Could you name these working groups and highlight their key areas of focus?
3: Oh yes, the 7 working groups actually have tried to cover all the domains of the 6G ecosystem. The working group 1 is called Spectrum, and number 2 is Device Technologies, Sensors and Manufacturing Ecosystem. Third is about the technology. Fourth is about the applications. Fifth is about the sustainability. Six is about the outreach. And seven is 6G use cases and revenue stream of this 6G. So if you go by number one, spectrum, the spectrum is the main resource for anything telecommunication. And especially when you go to 6G, without spectrum, you just cannot do anything.
2: Right.
3: So that is why it is most important one. We'll discuss it further also. And same thing is about the technologies, device related, sensor related, and their manufacturing ecosystem. A big impetus is given in these 6 working groups on the manufacturing, like made in India. And Prime Minister have been telling, it is made in India, not only for India, but made in India for the globe, actually. That comes in the vision also and otherwise also. And that is why this was a one focus group. Technology, yes, in the 6G will be multiple technologies. It's not only one technology. So there is a focus group on that. Fourth is the application, the use cases, what problem it is solving, what it is doing, what 5G could not do. So that come in the fourth working group. And then there is a working group on sustainability. These days, whatever we do, the sustainability becomes very, very important. This green, how to reduce the carbon credit, how to save on the pollution. So that is the sustainability part of it. Then the outreach. Outreach is about the awareness building, capacity building, skilling of the manpower, so that we have the 6G expert which are homegrown only, and not only are required to export the products and services, but also our expertise actually. That is what it comes to when we want to make it for globe. And seven, the 6G use cases are main thing actually. That is where they will be actually solving a problem which 5G could not solve, and also produce the revenue stream. Because unless there are use cases, whatever technology you do, it does not actually result into the real outcome.
2: Right. So what are some of the shortcomings of 5G which can be solved through 6G?
3: Mainly in the 5G, what they did is they increased, one, the data rate actually. Like 4G used to be 100 megabit, in the 5G it took it beyond 1 gigabit. That is the one thing. The second thing was about the latency, the round trip delay. In the 4G, this delay used to be about 10 milliseconds. In the 5G, they reduce it to 1 or 2 milliseconds. So that is what they did. And then the density, how much customer in a area your one cell site or one tower can serve. So there were all limited one. When they went to 6G, all these limitations were removed actually. So that is why in the 6G, they always call, we should have a affordable, ubiquitous and sustainable communication. So ubiquitous means there should be no dark spot. It should be available everywhere, anytime, to everyone.
2: Absolutely.
3: If there are 100 million people want to use 6G at the same time, So it should be able to do that, which earlier technologies are unable to do it. And because of the delay, some of the technologies cannot do these delay sensitive or time sensitive applications,
2: right,
3: like autonomous driving, the remote surgery. There are something where delay is not permissible. There is an intelligent transport system. There is a train control system using AI and radio. So their delays are not tolerable, and that is what 6G will bring, because there the delay will be less than 1 millisecond.
2: Sir, one of the working groups that you mentioned has prepared the spectrum roadmap for 6G in India. Why is spectrum planning so important for the development of future communication technologies, and how will this roadmap help shape India's 6G journey?
3: Actually, without spectrum, there cannot be any G. What to talk about 6G, actually. So that is why spectrum is a focused area. And as you know, the spectrum is always have been a scarce resource. it is very much in shortage. So it is not that you get as much spectrum as you need. So what you have to do is then you have to create a roadmap. You have to make the most optimum use of the spectrum. And for that, you have to do a lot of planning. You have to do a lot of distribution among those who really need it. The services which need more spectrum, only those services should be given. So we have already exhausted our spectrums up to 6 gigahertz already in the 4G, 5G. So now the spectrum here and requirement of spectrum itself be very high. And of course, you are using latest modulation, multiplexing technology to make more optimum use of the spectrum. But still, you need much more spectrum than it is available. So for that, you have to open up the bands above 6 gigahertz. Actually, you are even talking of going to terahertz. Till now, we were talking of gigabit only.
2: Right.
3: Now, we are talking of terahertz here.
2: Sorry for interjecting.
3: Yes.
2: A 6 terahertz test bed is being established under the Telecom Technology Development Fund. Could you please elaborate about this?
3: This Telecom Development Fund basically is funding the labs which will be developing the technology, developing the IPR, and also testing the technology. So these are mainly 6G test labs. And in the country, 100 of these labs have already been sanctioned, funded by the government under this Telecom Technology Development Fund. And these have been normally allotted to R&D institution of the country, academic institution of the country, and mainly startup also. So this is very, very important. Actually, you cannot develop a technology unless you

0: develop these technologies like a startup, and that includes MSME also, medium and small scale industries. So they don't have the money. Normally, money should come either from the venture capital or from the government. So venture capital, sometimes they don't fund these kind of things because these are long gestation period and you may succeed or may not succeed. That is why government have to fund these things. So for that purpose only these funds have been created. Like we have a Startup India, there are funds there. So similar thing for telecom in a focused manner, these TDF and TDIP have been created. So these are the promotion schemes, funding scheme for the startup where the government takes the risk. They put their money on the table actually.
1: Right.
0: And the startup just have to bring their expertise, their knowledge and their hard work. They have delivered. A lot of startups have created what is called intellectual property, IP rights actually. So that is where these schemes have been helping.
1: On that optimistic note, in the hope that India is on its way to become the global leader in 6G technology, we come to the end of this interview. Thank you so much for taking out your valuable time and sharing so much insights with our listeners. Thank you for joining Akashvani.
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2: 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The participants were Satyanarayan Gupta, former Principal Advisor, Telecom Regulatory Authority of India, and Ramya, Anchor. 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
3: Insights.